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1: 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Good morning, Ron.
0: Steve, how are you? 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So when do you take delivery on your Mercedes? Is it a 340?
1: What are you talking about?
0: You said you're buying a new car, right?
1: I got rid of the truck in December and got the car in December, so I've had it since then.
0: No, you had it already. Very good. I thought it was a brand new thing. But that's all very good. It must be a very luxurious ride.
1: I was tired of the truck. I mean, I love the truck for some things. Had perfect radio setup and that, but I just got to be a real pain parking and even pulling in the garage. I literally in my garage have, when it's pulled in, I have about 5 inches, and I have to back it in. I have 5 inches in the front, and I have about 6 inches in the back, and it's just a pain in the butt. And then driving it around town and going places, it's just big old, I don't need a big old, I'd like to have it when I need it, but I don't need it a whole lot. And so it was time to go, and it was 9 years old, and figured better now than never, right, than later. Back to you.
0: Yeah, for sure. I understand. Yeah, they are big. Was it a 150 or was it a 250 that you had? Was it a Ford?
1: It was a Ford. It served me well. I mean, it was a 150, and really the only difference in the 150 versus the 250 is, you know, how they configure the engine. I could, as far as size, I could get a 250 the same size as the 150, but, you know, I think it's more powerful. It's more for commercial use.
0: Very, very good. Well, I don't even know. Let's see. I'm pretty sure these vans would fit in the garage. They haven't been in the garage for ages. So there's always stuff in the garage. So, yeah. And I like, I can see the convenience of a truck. And every once in a while, this is a little bit on the large side to pull into certain garages and stuff. I know in Philly, when I go down to the Drexel, a very little clearance between some of the beams in the garage and the tops. So I take the antennas off. But of course, that's one reason why I have mag mounts. You'll never see me drilling a hole in a roof, and at least not in the foreseeable future. Things move around. I change stuff and move stuff around, and plus I want to be able to unscrew the antennas, the quills, if you will, on the top. So, on my way out to Joe's, I'm not here on Strasburg Road, and probably not far from your QTH. Could probably copy a full scale on the meter on the input. So all very good. So hopefully you're working inside today. I'll be out doing some power washing once I get done with Joe. So every once in a while, aim the jet thing so I get a

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1: Being gone darn near 2 weeks, I feel like I'm playing catch up between the lawn, and I kind of half-assed it. The lawn was kind of wet, but I needed to get it done. Need to trim it. Bills, like you name it, all the stuff that you playing catch up on with being gone. You know, I was gone for 4 days, and then we came back for three, and then left again for, you know, Thursday through the following Saturday. And the first round was a pain because we didn't land until like 2:30. Actually, it was probably 2 o'clock, but I didn't get home until 2:45 that morning on Sunday. And then, you know, a couple of days later, headed back out again. But Yellowstone was great. It was really a good time. But it's certainly good to be back home and just playing catch up. Back to you. KC3YSM.
0: 3YSM, WA3VE, down here in Mortonville. Crossing the river, crossing the creek, whatever. Or as they say in Delaware, crick. Crossing the crick. If you remember business travel, and I know you do, that was the same thing. And I traveled a lot for Agilent and HP, and you always end up having to play catch up when you get back. And that's worse because that's a work situation. You almost can't schedule the catch up stuff. And you got stuff coming down, that more cakes coming down the conveyor belts. That was always interesting. But sounds like you had some really great trips though. I remember one time taking a red eye from Los Angeles, actually from San Francisco, from corporate out in Silicon Valley, and came back through, had to get back, so I took a connector down to LA, LAX, and then from LAX overnight back to Philly. And, you know, I'm in LAX, so I'm thinking, boy, I don't know anybody in this place at all. Not one person knows me, or there isn't one person who I know. So I sit down at the gate, and this young lady says to me, "Hi, Ron, how you doing?" Turned out that this was a lady who was working in our specifications department. It's like, man, I can't go anywhere. Go ahead.
1: You actually traveled way more than I did. You know, mine was, you know, from Philly to Houston when I was with Cisco, and then when I was in Colorado, it was back and forth to Arizona, Scottsdale. And I was fortunate enough maybe to go up to Seattle and visit the operating company there, also Idaho. I really wish I could have gone to Alaska because there was an OPCO in Alaska, but we never made that trip before we got sold to U.S. Foods. But, hey, on another note, what do we need to bring for our little trip on the 20th? Looking forward to that. I'll be taking the Katie Hammobile. I'm getting that all rigged up, so that is good to go. I talked to you guys about that yesterday, so that'll be good. But what else? I mean, I'll bring my regular setup, like if I was going to be doing a, you know, my go kit, I guess. I'll bring that. I can bring an antenna, batteries, all that stuff. So tools, your thoughts, back to you, KC3YSM.
0: KC3VE Mobile. I think you have it covered, Steve, very well. The go kit would do it, and also I think in the vans, or in the vehicles, rather, 50-watt rig, antenna on the roof, should be good to go. Now, what I'm going to do is I'm going to pack some more stuff as though I'm doing the Aid Station 4 with Corbin. I might have a couple helpers along the way, too, on that one, students from Drexel, so we'll see how that goes. But nonetheless, I have an X300, or at least an X50 packed. I don't think I'll need a beam. And that aid station, I know I won't need one because I'm almost right under Waterville repeater. But if I need to stay, well, I'm going to stay overnight Saturday. I'm not driving back. That's going to be hellacious enough on the 20th, just up and back in one day. 7 hours of driving. But in case on Sunday morning some other later aid station needs help, I'll be available to do that. But I think you pretty well have it covered. I bring a couple of HTs just in case he wants to test those out as well. But waiting to hear from Tom an official list of exactly what he's going to do up there. But it should be a lot of fun. I love that particular area of Pennsylvania to begin with. Go ahead.
1: forward to it. Really looking forward to just kind of learning all, about all that. Any need I have that, I have a Jackery 2000 Plus, which I could throw in the car as well. I mean, I've got my Epic battery and my BioNO small battery for the Go Kit. Any need for that with an extension cord? Because that'll run for quite a while if we had a need for it. Back to you.
0: I'm not sure. That's a Tom question. I know I'm going to bring my Honda 2200, at least one of them. I've got two of them, and we'll be using that field day also. But yeah, I'll be bringing that, and I will be bringing the power stuff and all that. When I get up there for the actual event, I've got a cabin at Happy Acres. I'm going to be staying there, and I'm going to have an HF station set up inside there. I know we're going to be busy with the race, but in the downtime, maybe get some DX worked in there. Go ahead.
1: I talked to Tom a couple of days ago, and I am also, I'm assuming there's just one cabin. He said he's going to hook me up with that too. And maybe I'm in the same cabin or building as you are. He said it's pretty decent. Are we going to try to make the rounds to all the stations, or are we just kind of caravanning up and then going to our specific station? I'm with George on station 3.
0: For me and Corbin, yeah, we're at 4. My understanding is that some of these are not very reachable, and we're talking about, you know, the ones that are drivable, the ones you can get to by road, et cetera. And there's only a few that are not, and those are mostly the later ones. I think you're in good shape. I'm in good shape. One is, of course, okay. But there's also, oh, heavens, let's see. There's two you have to kind of hike to. So he has a map. If I could remember when I get back home, which I shouldn't be long at Joe's, but I'll send a link over to you. It's called ES100 Ikiwisi, believe it or not. It's an abbreviation for I'll know it when I see it, believe it or not. It's a great map of the entire course with all the aid stations and so on. So what I'm going to suggest to Tom is, why don't we have a Zoom where we can go over all this stuff collectively, and just get this all nailed down once and for all. I know he's been busy with his clients recently, so in fact, yesterday was the first day in about 4 that I actually talked to him, and that's very unusual. We're talking at least once every couple of days, if not a couple times a day, on various things. So. I know he's been busy, but if we can get a Zoom together, we can get all this stuff nailed down, all the parties involved. Go ahead.
1: 3VEE and KC3YSM. I think it's a great idea. We can just get things buttoned up that way. At least kind of know what expectations are before we rendezvous up there and rock and roll from there. Yeah, I'm going to come home that day, that Saturday. It's going to be a long day, but you know, it's Father's Day the next day. I've got my son, and they want to do stuff for us. So I'll be back in the saddle. Even it's going to be a long one, but whatever. That's fine. I mean, Station 3, it's not like we're leaving, you know, at 7 o'clock in the evening. I don't think they'll be blowing through that. So all good. Looking forward to it. I'm going to make this the last. I've got to get stuff done around here before I let's get off this radio, and I will talk to you. So back to you, KC3YSM.
0: Good, Steve. I'm almost where I need to be anyway, but all very good. Yeah, I have a private cabin all of myself up there, and it's a small one up at Happy Acres, so I didn't even know what the arrangements were, and I didn't want to wait. So I got some students coming up. I want to make sure they had accommodations. I grabbed the last two cabins at Happy Acres, so I'm not even sure where the other one is. So, yeah, I'm by myself in a cabin called Acorn. That's the name of the cabin. And I wanted to stay there last year, but I had to cancel. And We had so much stuff going on in my brother-in-law's. It was a mess. So got that all squared away. So this year I'm a little more free that I can actually commit to do this. Anyway, I'll let you go, Steve. Take care. Hi to Katie, of course, as always, and we'll catch up. And I'll be talking to Tom, I'm sure, later on today. KC3YSM, WA3VEE Mobile.
1: 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And talk to you later. 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

0: 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You get lost?
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0: I was listening to you and Steve, and it sounds like you were here. And I just walked out to the driveway, and I don't see your car. So that explains. No rush, whenever, whenever. W3GMS.

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1: Hi, Chuck. You're sounding good. I have a visitor here. His name is Ron, and his call is WA3 Victor Echo Echo. Can I get back to you a little bit later, or if you have something critical, pass it along?
0: That's fine. I'll say hello to Ron. Hey, Ron, how you doing? That's fine, Joe. Nothing important. I'll stand by for a little bit. Have a good day. Pretty hot out here. It's K3CH clear.
1: Okay, Chuck. Yeah, I'll talk to you sometime this afternoon. Give me a call. I expect to be home the remainder of the day. Have a good one. Stay inside. K3CH, W3GMS, portable, All-Star, now clear.

0: Scott, how you doing? How's the I forget what you had, but you know, the rash and everything. How is that coming? Is it lessening?
1: W3KZG, shingles on a roof. I want to say yes. Still in some pain and uncomfortableness. The way the rash looks, starting to scab over, which is good. That means it's on its downhill. But I'm sure it'll probably hang around for another week before it, week or two actually, before it fully disappears. But hopefully within this next 3 to 4 days, the sensitivity will start to go away and it won't hurt as bad. So, but I'm making do. It's not as bad. I don't have it as bad as I guess it could be from what I've heard and read. So I guess I'll count my lucky stars there. So, but yep, just keeping it on. I actually overslept this morning, so that's a good thing. I was actually getting some good sleep. And missed my alarm, but so I had to stay a little later. That's why I'm about 40 minutes later on the radio than I normally am. So, but not a big deal. Must have been sleeping good because I never heard my alarm. Finally, the wife grabbed my shoulder and was like, "Hey, you're late." And I was like, "Uh-oh." So, and the sun was already. Or the morning light was already coming through the window. So I normally get up at 5 o'clock, and it wasn't until about 6:05 before I woke up. Back to you, Joe.
0: Very good. Glad you're with the shingles. I'm glad that things are no worse and you're seeing some improvement with the scabbing and things like that. So that's excellent news. Yeah, I'd die if I had to get up at 5 o'clock every day. Maybe you get used to it. Often wonder, you know, these newscasters that start their broadcast at like 4 a.m. in the morning or 5 a.m., they have to get up at like 1 o'clock and get ready to go into the station and prep and all this other stuff. I tend to be a night owl, and I get a lot of energy in the evening, and I didn't get much sleep last night, but it's just one of those things. But sometimes I'll stay up till 1:30 and work. If I'm not working, I read some technical books and things like that. But that's what I like about retirement. We generally get up about 8 or so. Just naturally wake up at 8, get up and get the coffee and kind of ease into it. So, very good. Are you planning to come up to field day on Saturday? Go ahead.
1: No, I am not. I'm not going to be there on this Saturday. I believe Dylan was planning on going up, but I'm not going to be there.
0: Problem. I was just curious. I'm still betwixt in between because I haven't heard from Luke in 8 days now. So, I don't know whether he's still down south, he's home, what his plans are. So I'm kind of assuming he's probably not going to be here for mentoring on Saturday. So I have an AOA memorial net that I run at 8:45. It doesn't take too long, and then I'll probably head up for a little bit. So anyway, that's the deal. But Ron was over this morning. We had a good session. He picked up some of the estate sale equipment and this, that, and the other. So he got here about 10, and I think he was here at about 2. So we had a good eyeball rag chew. Nothing like a couple of hams getting together. We never run out of stuff to say. W3GMS. I think he's pressure washing some walks and stuff on his house today.
1: W3KZG Mobile. Well, it's a good day to do things that are wet. So if you get a little hot, you can just spray the pressure washer upwind into the air and let the mist come back on you. Pull you off a little bit, but so I think it's the hottest day we've had so far this year today, I think, and the most humid, of course, but Yep, I'm planning on taking the Friday off before field day, off work, and probably gonna I'm gonna make my decision that day. But if I do, which I probably more likely will, just because it'll be easier in the long run, head up to the field day site sometime mid to late afternoon Friday, and get my trailer all set up and get it positioned, and then just spend the night there, and that way in the morning I'm already there. Don't have to try to get up at 5 a.m. and get everything and hit the road and be in a big rush. So I should be there to help out with last minute things on that Friday. So kind of trade off Saturday for that day. I can't really, if I sweat right now and sweat gets into those, into that rash, it makes it way more painful. So I've been trying to keep myself from extraneous activities, and I don't want to do that on Saturday and be up there and be in pain and useless anyway. So it would just be a wasted trip for me. So just going to take it easy and let this heal up and just do small little things here and there that I can do, and hopefully it's all gone by field day. Back to you, Joe. This is W3KZG.
2: Yeah, very good. W3GMS. That's a smart way to approach it, obviously. So, yeah, none of this is rocket science. You know, the sun goes up, the sun goes down, the hands on the clock keep going round and round. Doesn't really matter. So, yeah, I plan to be there Friday prior to field day. And I'm not going to be up there the whole weekend this year. It's just too hot. And, but we'll come up a little bit on Saturday and a little bit on Sunday. Got to come up Sunday morning for Gene's breakfast and things like that. But we let all the young guys, run this show and operate. May operate some CW. I enjoy doing that. I have no idea if Luke's going to be there. I think last I heard, he said his mother said he could, so we shall see. But he's a busy guy with all his camps and all that stuff. So there you go. Good on Dylan. Yeah, Dylan was on the Zoom last night. My understanding is he's going to be there tomorrow or Saturday. And I think the main thing for him, he's going to run the digital station. We're going to check for interference with other bands and stuff like that. So there you go. I guess the Friday before field day, I think they're still planning to use my 5BTV 80 through 10 meter trap vertical on the GOTA station. So I'll have to take that up on Friday and bang the pipe into the ground and get that thing mounted, throw out some radials. And that's always has worked out well. So very good. Yeah, I'll be anxious to see your trailer and see the stuff you've done to it since last year. I know you got the spray foam done, the closed cell spray foam done. That's going to make a major difference in winter field day. And I'm really looking forward to winter field day. And the temperatures are a lot more compatible with me. And there's no bugs. So, anyway, that's the deal. But we got a great crew in place. Keith and George have done a great job on the organization stuff. Keith sent out some more emails today and things like that, and he's really good at tracking the progress and stuff, so should be good. Martha's running the Amish today. She ran them up to where they wanted to go, to Mary Catherine's mother's place. She has Alzheimer's really bad, so they've been going up every Thursday, the family, to stay with the mom. And is back. I think she left here at 2:45 or something. And she goes back and picks them up and then comes back home. I think she's going to stop at the repeater site because I left my camera there when I was there the other day taking pictures of the new metal roof and soffits and fascia and all that. Looks really good. I got to get up there with a 55-gallon drum in the back of my trailer filled with water. I don't have any water there to pressure wash the building and see if it needs another coat of I use a material, it's called Drylock Extreme, and it really holds up well. But there's some mildew and stuff on the outside, so I think when I pressure wash it, and maybe just some touch-up spots with a Drylock Extreme, but not too much. So, but I hope I left my camera there, because it is not here, but I'd hate to lose that. I don't care about losing the camera, it's the SD card that would really hurt, because I got a lot of pictures on that. Go ahead.
1: W3KZJ, yeah, you gotta start getting in the habit of, every time you're done using it, you just back it up to another drive or your computer. Because those SD cards have been known to just crap out at any given time. So I never leave anything important on them longer than needed. But hopefully you'll be all right. Hopefully it's inside the building and not sitting out in the weather. You didn't lay it down on the ground real quick to do something and forget. But it's good you got a new roof on there. And get it cleaned up. Yeah, I was pressure washing a little bit. That truck bed that I picked up, it's upside down on the trailer right now, so I can get all up inside the bed sides and the wheel wells with the pressure washer and clean it out. And it's funny, it's just like a red dust that's in there. Because it's from down south. The bed, I think he said, came from either Texas or Florida. Probably Texas, because it had like a red dirt inside there. But not a drop of rust on that whole bed on a 2012 or 2013 pickup truck. If that bed would have been up here, it would have been, well, it would have looked like mine, full of rust underneath. And that thing doesn't even have any surface rust on it. It's truly amazing the difference in the climates and the what they put on the roads up here, what it does to metal. But yeah, so today I'm just going to take it easy because it's too hot. I don't know how cool the garage will be. I'll probably go in there a little bit. Maybe turn on the air conditioner in there. I don't know. But got a few little things to do on the trailer still. Small, easy things, which are nice. But I started making a list last night because I get a little overwhelmed with, I'm like, oh, I got all these things to do. But then I, like, forget what needs to be done, and I start doing something else. And then I'm like, oh, yeah, I wanted to do that. So I started writing things down so I can actually, like, cross them off as I do them so I don't forget something. So I got to start doing that more often because I get, you know, a mental list of 20 things and 10 of them get forgotten. And then you're standing there looking at it and you go, oh, yeah, there's that. I didn't do that yet. And then it just kind of snowballs. But so I'm in the driveway, but I appreciate you keeping me company for the ride. And I'll say 7-3, and we'll catch you a little later. This is W3KZG. Have a good rest of your afternoon, Joe.
2: Good, Scott. Well, good to touch base with you. I didn't hear anybody come back, and I wasn't doing anything here highly productive. I should go out in the parts building and move some stuff around out there, but it's pretty doggone hot. So I may go down the lab and clean the lab. It needs cleaned. So we'll figure something out. But good talking with you. I'm glad the shingles is no worse and it's starting to show signs of improvement. And very good on the truck bed. Yeah, it's like Martha's, her Chevy truck, that you've seen up here. No rust at all on that thing. It was just amazing. They never put it in the garage down there because Martha's mother's place didn't have a garage, and the body shop could not believe, you know, how good it was, the metal was on that. She just got to drive it more. It's in storage right now because three garage bays are tied up with radio crap and that's going to be rectified very soon. 7-3, have fun. W3GMS, keep cool.
1: One more question. I sent you an email about 3D print items. Did you ever receive that? It might have had too many pictures attached.
2: Check. I've been a little bit remiss in the last day or so with the email stuff. I will look. I did see, I think last night, I saw an email really quick, and I'm going to send it around to the group. about the bug spray. I did see that one. I'll look for the other one as well, Scott. Go ahead. I'll send you an email if I didn't get it.
1: Yeah, it was several days ago, but it was about the 3D printing items of ham radio related 3D printed items and some pictures. I made the pictures like the file size very small, so because I know email can be silly with large file sizes. But if you didn't get it, what I'll do is maybe resend just the text, and then I'll send the photos like through Facebook Messenger. And then send it around to the whole group if people want me to print their call signs out or that sort of thing. I have little ICOM microphone holders that are 3D printed that you can put on the dash of your car that use like a 3M double stick tape or anywhere. And a few other little things. So, if you didn't get it, let me know, and then I'll reformat it and send it to you again. Thanks again, and we'll catch you later. This is W3KZG. I'll be clear.
2: Very good. I will check, and if I didn't receive it, I'll get back to you. Thank you very much. W3GMS, clear.

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Got some dark clouds approaching. If I disappear for a while, show up late for the round table, that might be why. Yeah, the sky in the west is rather threatening here at the moment. AF3Z.

0: 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Greg, W3DIB, are you around by any chance? Or is anybody else? It's not looking too bad, but things are blowing around here at the moment with the storm coming through. But anyway, anybody else, if Greg isn't around soon, able to fill in here? AF3Z.
1: 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Half asleep and half alive, but I'll be glad to fill in if Greg is unavailable.
0: Sort of like being almost hale and hearty.
1: There was a guy on CNBC that I learned that from, and Mark Haynes was his name. Unfortunately, he met with a very untimely death, and he was very, very missed. But he had the quips like that for sure. So let's see if Greg is around. I'll give a call to him, too, here. W3DIB, WA3VEE.